0: Philadelphia's AM 990, The Answer. Sports.
1: From the Fox Sports studios in Los Angeles. Here's Steve DeSager.
2: The Oregon Ducks have retaken the lead at USC, 34-27, 8.5 minutes to go. Missouri is now leading at Mississippi State, 24-17, early in the fourth. 22nd-ranked SMU has a halftime lead of just 14-10 against Missouri State. And under 10 minutes to go, 10th-ranked LSU is blowing out Texas A&M, 35-6. Easy wins in the top 10 for Georgia and Notre Dame, for Miami and Alabama. Number 1 Texas won at Tennessee, 20-17. Florida at home defeated number 4 Mississippi, 52-28. 7th-ranked Ohio State over Illinois, 42-19. Wisconsin stole one tonight, winning at 13th-ranked Penn State, 24-20, with 2 touchdown passes in the last 3.5 minutes. Wake Forest pulled off the upset at number 16 Louisville, 30-27. In baseball, the Cleveland Guardians.
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3: News this hour from Town Hall. I'm Ron Taylor. The fight over non-citizen voting just moved to the High Court.

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2: The Major League Baseball regular season ends on Sunday. Texas and Houston might be tied for first going into the final day. Now, Houston does hold the tiebreaker. They beat Texas 9-4 during the regular season. But Houston is winning tonight, 9-1 at the A's, bottom of the seventh. Texas already won its game, 6-2 at Minnesota. Each team would be 80-81 for the year. Philadelphia lost again. Lost at home 12-1 to Tampa Bay. They have yet to clinch that final wild card berth in the NL. At least for them, Arizona is losing tonight. 10-4 at San Diego in the top of the ninth. Cleveland won and clinched the AL Central. White Sox lost tonight. Bears quarterback Caleb Williams is officially out for Monday night with his hamstring injury. In late-night college football, 22nd-ranked SMU holding on 21-18 over Missouri State early in the fourth. Texas won at Tennessee. LSU ripped Texas A&M. Oregon.
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3: Views this hour from Town Hall. I'm Ron Taylor. The 2026 midterm campaign is heating up, and North Carolina is drawing special national attention. Vice President J.D. Vance was in Greensboro last week to campaign for Republican Senate nominee Michael Whatley, who faces former Democrat Governor Roy Cooper in the race for Senate seat that will be vacated by outgoing Senator Tom Tillis. This race could impact the Republican slim Senate majority. The vice president says when Democrats were in charge, the American people suffered.
4: But for years, for 4 years under Joe Biden and congressional Democrats, America was run by a party that prioritized the needs of everybody else, everybody but you.

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7: Hopefully you remember this. When Evel Knievel set out to do the most outrageous, quote unquote, motorcycle jump ever.
8: Last 10 seconds. 3, 2, 1. You released prematurely. He started to roll and he's coming back this way now.
9: And there's
8: the tire. Chute is out, the main chute is out. There she goes. She needs the rim of the canyon.
9: She's going to crash, obviously, into the river.
8: The main chute is okay, though. She's coming down about 17 feet per second. She's slowly going down.
9: Just hit the rock.
7: Hopefully you remember that. Evel Knievel attempting to jump across Snake River Canyon. Remember that? Welcome and thanks so much for joining us today on this week's edition of the Retirement Income Show. I am your host, Don Avgerinos, and we have an interesting show for you today. This program is a retirement income resource. Do you know that the happiest people in retirement are the people who have a reliable source of income? They are the ones that don't have to look at the stock market every day. Knowledge is power, and I hope you learned something from this show today. I think you will, because there's an old saying, you don't know what you don't know. So, Evel Knievel. Remember the motorcycle that he planned to use? Oh my gosh, that was anything but a motorcycle. The fact that it had two wheels was pretty much a joke. I don't even know if they turned. That thing was basically a small rocket. I remember that day because, like so many other people, I was a huge Evel Knievel fan. I watched all of his stunts and jumps. I remember looking at the angle of that ramp. Actually, it was a launch pad. I was thinking to myself, man, that thing looks pretty steep. How's he going to get over that huge canyon gap? Well, it turned out I was right. Somebody miscalculated badly, and that rocket cycle went nearly straight up. Then it came straight down into Snake River. Fortunately, there was a parachute attached so that Evel Knievel landed safely. They were so far off that lots of people wondered if the whole thing was a big PR stunt. But that's a debate for another day. The point here today is that you may have a gap in your retirement plan. If you don't use the right tools to bridge that gap, your retirement dreams may end up in the financial equivalent of the bottom of Snake River Canyon, just like Evel Knievel. Today, I'm giving you the financial knowledge you will need to fill the gap in your retirement income plan. On the first part of the show, we're going to make sure that you've identified and addressed any gaps that may exist in your retirement plan. I know it can be very challenging to think about all the pieces that you need to create confidence in your retirement plan. It can be kind of tricky. There are three main things that you need to know about filling the gap. The first thing is you need to find out where the gap exists. You don't know what you don't know. So the best way is to figure out a budget for retirement. How much do you think you're going to need to spend? I know there's a lot of people out there that don't do well with budgets. That's okay, because there's a couple of ways that you can do this. If you're a highly analytical or you're a numbers person, You may.

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2: Okay, let me just tell you, they're the worst.
3: Who are?
2: Not just group chats, school group chats.
3: You don't like the, what do they call them, the GC? That's what the kids call them.
2: You don't like them?
3: In the GC?
2: No, I'm talking about parents.
3: Yeah, this is your group chat, GC, yes. I don't like any of them.
2: Why not?
3: First of all, notifications. When someone says, hey, tomorrow is picture day, and then every person in the group chat has to go, got it, thanks, cool, oh, that's great, thanks. No.
2: Johnny just, can't make it.
3: We all know. You understand.
2: Now, picture this. A new mom joins, and she signs in with just one letter, M, and thanks everybody for the warm welcome. And then, lo and behold, that mom is Meghan Markle.
3: Oh.
2: That's right. You know, they moved to England with the kids.
3: Right.
2: And within just a few hours, her private cell phone number was out there in WhatsApp for everybody to take a look at.
3: That's not right. Okay. If she is being a parent and getting in a group chat, just let her be a parent and don't really, what did they sell it to the Daily Mail for $50?
2: Oh, no, they posted it on the internet.
3: Didn't even make any money off of it.
2: Do you remember when Meghan Markle was first dating Prince Harry?
3: Okay.
2: And I find this so hard to believe that she came out and she said, you know what? I had a blind date with him. I didn't even know who he was.
3: Yeah. No, you don't read the paper, look at the internet, watch television.
2: Gosh, isn't that something? Maybe she just had a little amnesia.
3: Maybe just a little.
2: Mm-hmm. Hey, when's the last time you actually looked at your phone bill, Andrew?
3: Never.
2: Yeah, see, that's the problem. We all have our phone bills on auto pay, mm-hmm. and it just keeps paying and paying and paying until you're like, whoa, dog, what happened? It's like $150 a month.
3: What am I, ludicrous? Oh, dog, look at this bill.
2: That's why I like that you said that. We should use that in the recorded commercial. That's why I switched to Consumer Cellular. It has unlimited talk, text, and data if you're over 50 for $35 a month for one line or $60 a month for two lines. 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So her response to her phone number going public was to pull her children out of that particular school.
3: I don't blame her. To be honest with you, I don't blame her. If my privacy is going to be breached within days, I don't blame her at all, especially because it's a private school.
2: Okay, then she should not have gone into the group chat.
3: It's her phone number. How else do you get in? What, do you want her butler to? This is Jeeves. Any messages for Ms. Markle?
2: What you do is you go to WhatsApp, go into settings and privacy and groups, and under my contacts, you say, don't show my phone number.
3: Oh, yeah, she could have done that.
2: Okay. I mean, that's it. Just another level of drama that's happening with Meghan Markle and Prince Harry.
3: Didn't they used to live in your neighborhood in California?
2: Montecito. Yes.
3: Oh, okay.
2: Yeah, which is close to me.
3: I think I told a story on my radio show last week that you went over there with like some books and some wine, and the security said, just take it home. They're never going to read it or even look at it.
2: We don't even want you near us. That's not it.
3: That's a warm welcome.
2: But the thing that I love the most about is when the Spotify exec, Bill Simmons, called them grifters.
3: Correct.
2: Because they agreed. And by the way, Bill, if you're listening, we would take this deal. Okay, right, Andrew, we would.
3: Oh, absolutely.
2: Okay, $20 million.
3: Mm-hmm.
2: Okay, they only had to do 2 podcasts a year.
3: Well, and they couldn't even do that.